0: was
1: 90.5. And we're glad you've chosen to tune in with us tonight. We've got some fantastic music from the past.
0: We do.
1: I think it's going to be a great show.
0: We're playing from, well, this is a compilation, okay?
1: No way.
0: Unfortunately, this just wasn't an album. It's like the best hits, greatest hits thing. Blood, Sweat, and Tears, which was a really good band of our
1: spinning
0: time.
1: Spinning Wheel.
0: Yeah, yeah. Lucretia McKee was a whole bunch of good stuff.
1: Mm-hmm.
0: Howdy, howdy, ho. And we're playing some music from the Beatles tonight and Sgt. Pepper's Lonely Hearts Club Band.
1: Oh, I am going back in time to Blood, Sweat, and Tears. I have a story to tell about them when we come back at the break.
0: Okay.
1: Holy smokes.
0: I can only imagine what that's going to be.
1: Okay, let's do it.
0: You ready?
1: Yep.
0: Here we go.

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1: Yeah, because we like it.
0: Because we like it, and
1: you
0: it
1: know,
0: was...
1: We play what we like.
0: We play what we grew up listening to. I imagine that's true of most people.
1: That's true, and we're playing Blood, Sweat, and Tears, in that first set you heard. You've Made Me So Very Happy.
0: Is that the one song that was in there? Yeah, actually, I believe that was the only one in that first set.
1: Okay. So,
0: and then some Beatles from, of course, Sgt. Pepper's.
1: Sounds good. So we're going to keep going, and here's some more Blood, Sweat, and Tears. And let me tell you,
0: yeah,
1: I'm looking them up. They have a website.
0: No.
1: Yes, they do. And they have been touring in 2025.
0: Get out of here.
1: I know. The last dates that they have on their website were in August, of this year.
0: Yeah. Well, that's just a couple weeks back.
1: Yeah. I mean, not too long ago. August, they were in Phoenix.
0: Okay.
1: You know.
0: Yeah.
1: So, and they've won some awards, which we'll talk about at the break, because then I'm telling my story.
0: I can't wait.
1: Mm-hmm.
0: Here we go.
1: All right.

0: 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Tonight we are doing music by Blood, Sweat, and Tears and also the Beatles. Sergeant Pepper.
1: So we want to also remind you that there are other I guess these are called translator stations, right?
0: Oh, yeah.
1: 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Wise is broadcast on 90.5. Mm. So we're just out there.
0: We're the voice of Southwest Virginia.
1: I'll tell you what,
0: we are.
1: We ain't nationwide, but we're close.
0: Well, we're region wide.
1: That's
0: well,
1: good.
0: We're worldwide on the web.
1: Way on the web.
0: That's
1: yeah.
0: True.
1: I guess that's true.
0: So
1: you know what else we are?
2: Solar power.
0: And proud of it.
1: You got that right.
0: That's right. So I want to give a little background on Blood, Sweat, and Tears. If you look them up on Wikipedia, my word, they've had a lot of people in their band.
1: In their time, I bet they have.
0: The original eight, Al Kooper, Randy Breckner, Jerry Weiss, Fred Lipsius, Dick Halligan, Steve Katz, Jim Fielder, and Bobby Columbia.
1: I thought you were going to say Fred Flintstone.
0: No. Fred, no.
3: Do the Barney Rubble.
0: Anyway, and then I can't even count how many that they've had off and on. Because, I mean, it's incredible. It's probably 50.
1: Yeah.
0: Because of all their brass, you know, people kind of coming and going. I mean, it's unbelievable.
1: That's what they were known for.
0: It's more than 50.
1: Yeah.
0: Anyway, so they were nominated for several Grammys and won some Grammys. They've had several. The last recording they had was in 1980, but they still are touring some.
1: Okay.
0: So, let's hear some more. Oh, I have to tell my story. Wait.
1: Well, let's save it for the next break.
0: Okay.
1: You ready?
0: Yeah.
1: Here we go with more music.

0: 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We're glad to be a part of the Community College Radio Network. We've been doing this for...
1: Oh.
0: I bet we've been doing this 12 or...
1: 12 or 14 years.
0: Yeah, long, long time.
1: Yeah. So, I have to tell my story about blood, sweat, and tears.
0: Uh-oh.
1: Yeah. So, it would have been probably around 1970, 71, 72, somewhere in there.
0: Okay. I still had braces on.
1: Well, I graduated high school in 76, so it was maybe 72.
0: Okay.
1: And of course, none of us could drive yet.
0: Yeah.
1: So my dad and my uncle, Irvin, took us, which was myself and both my cousins, Bill and Macon, took us to Freedom Hall, I can't remember which one, and sat there. Well, of course, as soon as we got there, we scooted away from them.
0: Yeah.
1: But they took us because we couldn't drive, and sat through Blood, Sweat, and Tears concert the whole way through. Probably some of the oldest people there, even though they were young, because we were young.
0: Yeah.
1: But it was pretty loud,
0: I imagine it was.
1: Spinning Wheel and all those great songs, you know, that we've heard tonight and all other things, too. But at the end of the night, when we caught it back up with Dad and Uncle Irvin to go back to the car, Uncle Irvin and Dad, they were such good men to have done that for us. But Uncle Irvin said, well, wouldn't have been so bad if it wasn't so loud and if they'd taken that lead singer and locked him in the bathroom.
0: Enjoyed himself, didn't he?
1: But we always have had a good laugh about that, and just so much appreciation for my dad and my uncle, who were willing to take their children to a rock concert.
0: Mm-hmm.
1: That says a lot for what good men they were, and we miss them greatly. They've both passed on now, but we miss them a lot.
0: Absolutely. So. I remember taking my son and Harvey. His friend Harvey, to see Bush.
1: Don't know who that is.
0: I still don't know who they are, but they were a band back when he was in high school. Very popular. I don't remember anything they did. But I did the same thing, took and sat through a concert.
1: Well, I took my oldest son, Mark, who's now 40, so it's been a long time. When he was in high school, he went with me to see Elton John at Freedom Hall. So that was really incredible.
0: I'd go to that tomorrow.
1: I would too.
0: Wouldn't
1: and he's
0: we?
1: Still playing some, I think. Maybe we'll have to look it up.
0: Yeah.
1: Anyway, thank you folks out there for tuning in with us again on a Wednesday evening.
0: Absolutely. Hope you've enjoyed the show, and we'll see you back next week at the same time.
1: God bless.
0: God bless.

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1: 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Did you know that phrases like, "it's a free country," are not in the Constitution? While the First Amendment protects freedom of expression, it also has limitations for defamation, perjury, contempt of court, hate speech, and more. Study the Constitution, know your rights, and understand what it says and does not say. This announcement was brought to you by the Blacks Fort Chapter and the National Society, Daughters of the American Revolution.

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I'm your host, Jackson Tatum, with some real great old-time music coming out your way here from 90.7 WEHC on your FM radio dial. And we're also heard on WISE-FM Wise 90.5. 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And it's my wonderful pleasure to be around here with you on Wednesday evenings from 9 to 10 o'clock, playing you all the great old-time music. And I'm going to start the show off this evening with a couple of blues records. I'm in kind of a blues mood. I think it has something to do with the weather that we're experiencing up here on the East Coast. In Massachusetts, where I'm recording these, it's getting cloudy, and of course, we're heading into fall now. We've set the clocks back by an hour, which means an extra hour of sleep, but it's still, you know, fairly dreary out, at least today, as I say, when I'm recording this. So I thought I'd play you a couple of blues recordings to start the show off. And that being the case, we're going to start things off with a recording by a fellow named Robert Hicks. He recorded under the nickname of Barbecue Bob. He was a entertainer and a chef at a barbecue, which was actually where Columbia Talent Scouts found him and brought him in for recordings. And this is one that he recorded for them that was never released at the time. Survives as a test pressing, so put this on here for you. This particular selection was recorded on April the 18th of 1930 in Atlanta, Georgia. And of course, times were starting to get pretty hard by that time, so it could have been the Great Depression. It was the reason that this wasn't issued originally, because sales were seriously dropping. And this is one called Twisting Your Stuff. And such a great performance. Barbecue Bob really knew how to play a guitar and sing. He really played in a hard-driving way. So here is Barbecue Bob, Robert Hicks, with one called Twisting Your Stuff.

There's the bluesman Brownie McGee with a piece called The Death of Blind Boy Fuller, a very moving and mournful tribute to his lost friend who passed away at the age of 33 from a bout with consistent alcoholism. It was recorded for the OK Record Company in 1941, shortly after Blind Boy Fuller passed away. Here's a brilliant performance now from Blind Lemon Jefferson, and he recorded exclusively, or nearly exclusively, for the Paramount Company. He made one record for the OK Corporation as well. And this is one of my favorites of his, and it's one called Bad Luck Blues. I think there's verses in this that are also included in a performance that was done by a lady named Hattie Hudson for the Columbia record label in 1928. She called her version of this piece Doggone My Good Luck Soul. I think that was the title on that one. And it's just interesting, you know, a lot of musicians used much of the same lyrical fragments passed down in the blues tradition on various recordings and carried songs under various different titles, and this is just an instance of that. So here's Blind Lemon Jefferson with Bad Luck Blues, recorded in December of 1926. And per usual with Paramounts, the sound quality is not the very best. It's certainly crackly and has a bit of static on it, but boy, do we love them anyhow. Here we go.

call me back, pal of mine. Let me once again, let me live there once again, oh dear pal of mine. Let me thrill you with a charm whilst I linger there in

A beautiful and touching piece there from Blind Willie McTell, showing that he was just as adept at kind of old-time sentimental parlor song fare as he was at the blues that he's famous for. And that was recorded in 1949 for the Regal Record Company in Atlanta, Georgia, and one called Pal of Mine. It was recorded in two takes, and the one I just played for you was take one, neither of which were actually released. Blind Willie McTell had a big session with Regal Records at that time, and barely any of them were released for the public originally, and then they later made their way to a reissue project put out by Document Records. Matter of fact, if I remember correctly, I think Regal only decided to issue, I think, two, maybe three records, and one of those records, which is a gospel recording, I'm Gonna Cross That River of Jordan, and I forget what the other side of that record is, has actually never been found since Willie made it back then. So it just goes to show you how rare blues records can be, especially if they're unreleased test pressings like the one I just played there. And before that, we had another one of the masters of the country blues, Mississippi John Hurt from Avalon, Mississippi, and one called Blue Harvest Blues. That's from his 1928 Memphis, Tennessee recording sessions that he had with the OK Recording Company. And we started off that set of three with one from Blind Lemon Jefferson from 1926 on the Paramount record label, and one called Bad Luck Blues. Next up on the program, let's head into a couple of country records. The first one I have lined up on that order is one from John Dykes and his Magic City Trio. They were from Kingsport, Tennessee, which was

and vocals, and Myrtle Vermilion on auto harp, which seems to be a bit more of what I've seen termed in liner notes as kind of a filler instrument. It's not exactly discernible behind the fiddle and the guitar, but discographical data in the Brunswick Ledgers does confirm that the auto harpist is present on these recordings. And this is a beautiful one that I've always liked. This is called Poor Ellen Smith. This is about a murder that took place in 1895 of a lady named Ellen Smith, of course, and comes out to a really fine record. These guys didn't make too many records, but the ones that they did make are fantastic. So I thought I'd share this with you. The John Dykes and his Magic City Trio, Poor Ellen Smith. This is recorded in 1927 in New York.

0: Thank you, AP. And that was Can I Be Your Sweetheart?
1: And a lovely song. That was A.P. Carter of the original Carter family, and one of the rare instances of him singing and playing a guitar, as recorded for a radio transcription disc made in 1939 in Mexico for radio station XERA, the border blaster station that was situated on the Mexican border in Del Rio, Texas. And that was a station run by a fellow named John R. Brinkley, who was a bit of a eccentric medical doctor who had some very interesting ideas about, medical practices in his day. And he was essentially kicked out of the medical practice, and he decided to start his own radio station to earn money. And in order to bypass FCC regulations regarding transmission of direct wire radio, I think, which involved, taking a direct wire from one radio station and hooking it into a transmitter that could transmit it directly to another radio station. Instead, he decided to build a whole new radio station situated on the border, as I say, so he could have that as a loophole to skirt around FCC-related transmitter regulations in the late 30s. And he brought on groups that included J.E. Maynard's Mountaineers and the Carter family, of course. And they made some transcriptions as well as plenty of live shows for XERA. And that comes from one of those transcription discs. I Cannot Be Your Sweetheart, A.P. Carter singing with his own guitar accompaniment. And before that, we had an excellent fiddle piece from a group called Ted Gossett's String Band. Ted Gossett was only 15 at the time that he made that. He was doing the fiddle playing, and that's an old piece called The Fox Chase, where he was, of course, showing off his skills in imitating the baying of the foxhounds in the fox hunt. It was recorded in 1930, I believe, for the Champion record label, one of the smaller labels, the dime store labels that was put out by the Jeanette Recording Company of Richmond, Indiana. And I want to remind you, you are tuned to WEHC 90.7 FM on your radio dial. And we're also heard on WISE FM Wise 90.5. Always remember, we are the award-winning voice of Southwest Virginia. We're also heard from Wise to Withville and Clintwood to Bristol, as well as streaming worldwide on the internet at www.wehcfm.com. My name's Jackson Tatum, your host here for In the Grooves, playing all the great old-time music on the old phonograph records. My one pleasure to be around here with you every Wednesday evening from 9 to 10 o'clock. Here's a record that I haven't played in quite a while, and this is one of the most beautiful banjo sides ever recorded, I think. It's by Clarence Tom Ashley, who was from Tennessee, and he played these pieces for the Columbia Record Company in Johnson City, Tennessee, in October of 1928. Then he had a separate session, I believe, in 1929. Columbia asked him to come back for a couple more records. This is from his first session, and it's one called The Cuckoo Bird. This is one of the oldest songs in the English language, so I understand it. In fact, some of the earliest datable pieces of music associated with this song and its lyrics were found to be as old as around 1780 and 1812. Think of that. As far as the way the song is presented in its present form, at least among traditional musicians, that, according to my research, could be as early as 1845. How far this song goes back, and it's just a beautiful piece, some of Ashley's terrific traditional banjo picking and what I would term his kind of eerie sounding vocals that he had on a lot of his records in a tuning that he called lassus making tuning, which obviously refers to when you make molasses. And he said that later in an interview in the 1960s, that these are the kind of pieces that when he and people his community would make molasses, this is the kind of traditional pieces that they would play as they did so. And this is the first piece, apparently, that he played for Frank Walker of Columbia Records at his audition that Walker had for him. So here it is, Clarence Ashley, The Cuckoo Bird, 1928, Johnson City, Tennessee. This is just great.

0: And, of course, I got to blame on myself. Really, I had a compliment there.
1: Yeah, yeah.
0: But anyway, I'm going to play this one anyway. They call it the Sally Ann Johnson. That's a second cousin to LBJ.

0: My, what songs they had in those days with such thoughtful and moving lyrics. That was Charlie Poole and the North Carolina Ramblers with one called Goodbye, Mary Dear, recorded at one of the many sessions that Charlie and his group had for the Columbia record label between the late 1920s and the very early 1930s. And before that, we had one from Clark Kessinger, recorded at Galax, Virginia Old Time Fiddlers Convention in 1966, and that one was called Sally Ann Johnson. And Clark and his brother Lucas made lots of recordings for the Brunswick and Vocalion Recording Company in the late 1920s and early 1930s. And we started off that set with one from Clarence Ashley, recorded in Johnson City, Tennessee in October of 1928 for the Columbia record label, and one called The Cuckoo Bird. And speaking of old-time fiddlers' conventions, I got another great instrumental lined up here for you, recorded at Union Grove Fiddlers' Convention, which is held in Union Grove, North Carolina. This particular recording comes from the 37th annual Union Grove Old-Time Fiddlers' Convention, which was recorded by Mike Seeger in segments, and then he put it out as a LP album for Folkways Records after he compiled a lot of the field recordings he had made there. And this one includes a little bit of introductory remarks from one of the people who were there, thanking everyone for showing up. And then we have a fine instrumental from a fellow named Charlie Higgins, and he's going to do one for us called Blackberry Blossoms. So here we go.
1: Now we want you to appreciate the music, enjoy it. And if you enjoy it, let the musicians know that you appreciate it by nice applause when they get through. But please don't be boisterous and hollering and cutting up when it's not necessary. I know you won't do that, but I'm just saying it as a precaution. We thank you for being here, and come back next year.

A classic performance there from a banjoist named Wilmer Watts, who had a band called the Lonely Eagles, who recorded for Paramount Records in the late 1920s. And he hailed from the area of Columbus County, North Carolina. And he had a couple of sessions for Paramount beginning in 1927. And he also worked in the North Carolina textile mill industry. And he was a musician on the side, of course. And that's one of his 1929 recordings for Paramount. One called Been on the Job Too Long. Has a great opening verse, too, I think. Catches your ear. Twinkle, twinkle, electric star, yonder goes Brady in his electric car. Interestingly enough, Wilmer Watts' records are rare as hen's teeth, you might say. They are usually wiped out if you can find them at all. I've never been able to find one, I should say. But I've heard from other record collectors that his recordings typically don't survive too well down through the years because the Paramount pressings to begin with, even if you find a Paramount in mint condition, it's going to have really bad surface noise usually, and his are usually in really bad shape, so I've heard. And before that, we had one from Hank Snow, one of his very early recordings from the late 1930s for the Victor label, and one called Wandering On. Here's a group from the Ozark Mountain Ranges. This is a band called Luke Highnight and his Ozark Strutters. They recorded in 1928 for the Vocalion Company in Memphis, Tennessee. And interestingly enough, they had a recording session with the OK Company shortly before this one, just a couple months earlier, and none of the recordings from that were ever released. But fortunately, five out of the six Vocalions were. And this is one called Sailing on the Ocean.

All right, a wonderful, sprightly instrumental for us to end on for tonight. And with that, folks, it's just about time for me to get on out of here. And as George Hay, the solemn old judge on the Grand Old Opry, used to say, carry myself further down the old road. So till next time, this is your old radio friend Jackson Tad. I'm saying, remember, the thing that keeps good music and bad music apart is that good old time music comes straight from the heart. Also, don't forget, we have a rerun of my good record collecting friend Ivy Shepherd's program, Hymn Time, coming right up with some great good old gospel music for you. Until next time, be good to one another. Take care, my friends, and so long.

0: 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The Wasps are playing a home game against Newberry on Saturday, September 26th during Hall of Fame Weekend and Military and First Responders Appreciation Day. 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Kickoff is at 1 p.m., and tune in at noon for Keys to the Game and pregame commentary with hosts Gary Lester and Steve Puckett at WEHCFM.com.
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3: Hi, I'm Martha Bassett, and today we're airing our show from May the 5th, 2018. We featured accordionist and pianist Sam Ryder, who brought along his talented group, The Human Hands. We also welcomed Bruce Pioff, one of North Carolina's finest songwriters and poets. Joining me in the band, collaborating with all of the guests, was Fiona Burdett on cello and mandolin, Russell Kelly on electric guitar, Sarah Howell Miller on percussion and keyboards, Alex McKinney on dobro, and our announcer, Pat Lawrence, on bass. 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
4: Welcome to the Martha Bassett Show, coming to you from the historic Reeves Theater in Elkin, North Carolina, a home for music in the heart of the foothills. The Martha Bassett Show features national artists, local talent, and the music of Martha Bassett. We have a great show for you this evening. Our featured guest is Sam Ryder and the Human Hands. Sam is redefining American music on the accordion while constantly pushing at the boundaries of folk, jazz, and roots music. Also on the show today, we are excited to have singer-songwriter and poet Bruce Pioff from North Carolina, Greensboro. Over his distinguished career, Bruce's work has captured the heart and soul of the North Carolina Piedmont, crafting rich stories from his own explorations of its town and its people. And now, let's have a big hand for Martha Bassett.

0: I'd like to introduce my friend Bruce Pioff. Bruce and I go way back. He's a Greensboro artist, singer-songwriter. He draws a lot of his inspiration from the Piedmont of North Carolina. So, yes, Bruce is not only a folk singer, but a poet as well. And I'm going to get out of his way.
1: I wrote this when I was working as a land surveyor. And I had just gotten married, and I had a small child. And I had just gotten out of graduate school in a creative writing program. And I discovered that they didn't care that much about poetry out on the job land surveying. And the party chief, he called it poultry. So this is called Don't Like No Poultry. I don't like no poultry, it don't make no sense, says Coy, the party chief at work. Them poets think they're better than us, but they brought it on themselves. Well, I agree, a lot of poetry don't make no sense, but neither does swinging a bush axe in a thick pine forest with a minus 30 degree wind chill factor, even if I did bring it on myself. My axe rings out through the echoing forest as I swing in conversation with God. Poetry at last. I daydream while I work of those bodacious women back in poultry class. Scheme of taking a powder, walking off this job for cigarettes and never coming back. But there's bills to pay before I sleep and babies at home now. I walk back to the instrument, turn a backside on Manus Man and turn an angle to Shake and Bake on an EIP. Taking care of general business to support a poultry habit. After work back home, I sing and pick a Martin D28 for my 10-month-old son while he plays at his Busy Bee Activity Center. He good as gold. He likes my poetry. You know, I quit school after 2 years at Carolina, in Chapel Hill. And that's when I started playing gigs out in the local bars and stuff. I was about 19, and I just finished 50 years. So this is my 50th year. But after playing songs for a while, writing songs, I guess it was about 6 or 7 years after that, I saw a reading on public television. It's coming from somewhere in California, and it was Charles Bukowski reading poems. And he had a refrigerator up on the stage, and he'd read a few poems. He'd walk over and get a beer out of the refrigerator and just keep getting as drunk as he could till he was like sparring with the audience. And it's like, man, this guy, he writes about stuff like working in a slaughterhouse or a post office, delivering mail, real life kind of stories, and he's funny, and he gets drunk, you know. And, you know, I was...
0: You thought that's the job for me.
1: I said, I'm going to lean over toward the poetry thing. You know? Plus, you don't have to get a band, you know, you can just show up.
0: Bruce, tell us about this next song.
1: Well, I was working down in eastern North Carolina, and I live in Greenville, North Carolina. I live next door to some folks who worked in tobacco. They were migrant workers, and they had this expression for working up and down the East Coast. They called it riding the stream. We picked the oranges in early Florida spring. In April, head north, riding the East Coast stream. Up to North Carolina, down east on the plains. Cropping tobacco, singing of the pain.

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But meanwhile, we're treading water on the East Coast stream.

0: so much. Thank you.
1: Bruce Piaf. Sam Ryder.
2: 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Sam Ryder grew up in California before making his way back to New York, where he was born. A longtime musician, he made his way to accordion later in life, which changed both his outlook and musical direction.
3: The accordion, I had just brought it back from San Francisco at the time, and I had started, sort of thinking about how cool it would be to play accordion, but I wasn't really interested in playing accordion jazz. Mm-hmm. What I was really interested in about it was how much of a blank canvas it gave me. It was something that I had spent so many years studying classical and jazz piano, and I felt like there was so much weight of history upon it, like all of the different amazing voices on the instrument. And I really, really care about finding a voice in what I do. So the accordion was the moment where I was like, wow, well, no one is playing accordion with the newgrass, like bluegrass thing.